0: EKR Gold, the home of the memories. 1968. In their first appearance at the Hollywood Bowl, KHJ proudly presents The Doors. 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
3: 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That mean machine with those double-dealing do-batters, Dick Dastardly and his sidekick, Buckley.
2: 1968.
4: When the decisions of one man can affect the future of your family for generations to come, what kind of a man do you want making those decisions? 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Who is the one man who has the experience and the qualifications to lead America in these troubled, dangerous times? Nixon's the one.
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1: 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With Solid Gold 60s.

And a very good idea. Welcome along, Solid Gold 60s. I remember Gary Puckett and his Union Gap. It was just known as Union Gap in those days. And a young girl, and the best-selling single in the world in 1968. And then a Bob Dylan song for the Byrds, All I Really Want to Do. Of course, Cher did a cover of it in the same year. So we've got the Applejacks. We've got something special, a very good cover of It Takes Two. Some Connie Francis and Otis Redding. Rolling Stones, something really special from them. We've got the quiz thrown in as well. A twofer, ultimate breakup songs, courtesy of Thunder from Down Under. James Eaton, they're on for you. And an interview with a guy called Michael Weston. All about him a little bit later on, to do with the Beatles. And the number two hit comes from Billy J. Kramer and the Decoders. And if you want to get in touch, please do so. Always good to get your emails. The email is chunkyjeff, C-H-U-N-K-Y, G-E-O-F-F, at gmail.com. Right, now here's one of these productions that was done by Joe Meek over a furniture shop in Finchley. His production unit there, he of course produced The Tornadoes, The Honeycombs, and he also did this for the Applejacks. And they will follow next.

0: always plenty of people to say hi to on Solid Gold 60s. Eddie Roche, hi to you. Christine Golding, Barry Denman, hi to you. George Price, Gina Boylan, Judy Cowan, Todd, Thunder from Down Under in New Zealand there. Our very good friend Ron Stewart as well, and Chris Tuck. Tuck, hi are you.
1: Jeff Dorsett, Pub Rock, Jukebox Classics.
0: Right, now I said I was going to play the Applejacks. They are here now.

Harper's coming up in the next 5 minutes or so. That's a great Otis Redding. I Can't Turn You Loose. Remember Tom Jones doing that on Sunday night TV many, many years ago. Did a great version of it. And I saw Gina Washington, a Ram Jam band, not so very long ago, and they do a stonking version of it as well. Right, up next we got a cover from another brother, but this is a Motown song with a twist here. Originally done in the middle of the 60s by Marvin Gaye along with Kim Weston, here's the Two Robbies doing a cover.

0: Rob Stewart, Robbie Williams, doing Marla Gaye and Kim Weston's It Takes Two.
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2: Now, here's Jeff Dorsett.
0: And a very good day to you. Welcome along to Solid Gold 60s. Three questions for you, obviously, about that decade. Give the answers in all about 30 minutes' time. Question one. Who had the 1964 hit My Boy Lollipop? Who had the 1964 hit My Boy Lollipop? Question number two. In which year was Lay Lady Lay a big hit for Bob Dylan? In which year in the 60s was Lay Lady Lay a big hit for Bob Dylan? And question number three, you've got a 50-50 chance on this. For Creedence Clearwater Revival, who was their bass player? Was it A, Tom Fogerty, or B, Stu Cook? So Creedence Clearwater Revival, who was their bass player? Tom Fogerty or Stu Cook? All the answers in about 30 minutes' time. Now, there's something really special here. It's an album right in front of me here, sent to me by Eagle Rock. They're wonderful. They send me all these wonderful CDs, and this one's got DVD, the whole lot on it here. It's called Bridges to Bremen, and it's a live version of Jumpin' Jack Flash. When you're ready, Rolling Stones.

recorded on this wonderful CD set, Bridges to Bremen, it is called. Two CDs and a DVD as well. It was a hit in 68, and there it is covered live by the Rolling Stones in Bremen in Germany. And it's great to have seen the Rolling Stones. I saw them in 1963 when they had three guitars, a drum, and Mick on vocals. When I saw them last year, four guitars, two keyboards, a horn section, backing singers, umpteen stuff going on behind the scenes, and a backline that you wouldn't believe. Rolling Stones doing Jumpin' Jack Flash. Still to come, a twofer from our friend Thunder from Down Under. A number two hit from Billy J. Kramer. But here's a guy that was hugely successful back into the 50s and into the 60s. A big writer in the Brill Building in New York, Neil Sedaka.

0: 9, 8, 7, 6, 5, 4, 3, 2, 2.
1: Jeff, we have a problem.
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1: Jeff, we have a problem.
0: In the 1960s, almost there, but no cigar. No. These are the songs that made it to number two with Jeff Dorsett, 1960s.
3: And we're looking at 1963, and there's a story regarding this particular song. It was on the Please Please Me album, but it was given to Billy J. Kramer in 1963 for him to bring it out as a single. John Lennon actually wrote it. Paul had very little input whatsoever on this. It was written because Brian Epstein had told John Lennon he could not reveal that he was married or with a baby to Cynthia. And so he said, I'm going to go get as a secret.

Connie Francis, My Heart Has a Mind of Its Own. Playing on Solid Gold 60s. Answers to come shortly with the quiz as well and the interview with Michael Weston. More about that later. Now, Eric Clapton decided to take his bat home after recording with the Yardbirds For Your Love because he thought they were going too commercial and he didn't want to be more involved with the blues. In comes Jeff Beck and does things like this.

0: Jeff Dorsett, 1960s. Let's take two.
1: You can play that game.
2: Right, and if you want to pick out a twofer anytime, all you've got to do is get on the email to me, chunkyjeff, chunkygeoff, @gmail.com. It could be two by the same artist. It could be two with a connection. It could be a lead singer who was originally part of a group. Any connection, two written by the same people, any which way you want it. So James Eaton's picked them out this particular week, and he says, let's go with these two, which are two of the really sort of, how would you best describe it there? Ultimate breakup songs. I think that's probably the answer. R.B. Greaves is the second one, and you wouldn't know that in a long, long time. But first up, Gene Pitney on a twofer.

What a brilliant record that is. Thanks, James Eaton, for picking it out there. From 1969, R.B. Greaves and Take a Letter, Maria. And before that, 24 Hours from Tulsa. That is the terrific Gene Pitney as a part of a twofer from our friend James Eaton. And if you want to pick one out next week, just get on an email, chunkyjeff@gmail.com. Now, here's a nice little cover version for you as well. The song was originally featured on the Rubber Soul album, so correction, Revolver album. Let's get this one right, Jeff. Producer Sid has just waited for the guys. Yeah, Revolver, it was off. And it's a terrific version of Here, There and Everywhere, as done by Episode 6. Now, if you don't know who Episode 6 are, you want to check them out, because they did a fantastic version of Tim Rose's Morning Dew. And a couple of the guys were members that went on to work in Deep Purple. Ian Gillan in one, and Roger Glover being another. But this is Episode 6 doing Here, There and Everywhere.

0: a sensitive version now, here, there and everywhere. It was originally track 5 off the Revolver album, and there it is done by Episode 6, playing on Solid Gold 60s. Interview coming up shortly. There's a connection with the Beatles coming up next. And the 60s quiz answers. Hopefully you got 3 out of 3. I reckon they were relatively easy, but what do I know? Question number 1. Who had the 1964 hit with the song My Boy Lollipop? The answer, Millie, as in Millie Small. Question number 2, probably the toughest. In which year was Bob Dylan's Lay Lay Lay a big hit? It was 1969. And question number 3, in Creedence Clearwater Revival, who's the bass player? Is it A, Tom Fogerty, or B, Stu Cook? The answer, B, Stu Cook is the bass player, or was the bass player for Creedence Clearwater Revival. 1969, Lay Lay Lay Bob Dylan, and Millie, as in Millie Small, My Boy Lollipop. Right, here's a little interview that we did with Michael Weston of a group called The Better Days. Now, they were very successful in the 60s, not big hits, but they were actually doing a lot of gigs and had an opportunity to record a certain song. So here we are talking with Michael Weston.
1: Now, is it true as well that you sort of kept to your roots by turning down the chances to do a cover of Norwegian Wood?
2: Yep. We turned down, excuse me, Norwegian Wood, and really very silly of us. That would have been commercially quite smart. And we turned down Slim Harpo's Baby Scratch My Back.
1: Right.
2: Which, you know, maybe we should have done.
1: Yeah. Who comes to you with something like that? You know, say Norwegian Wood as an example. I mean, several people did cover their songs. I mean, if you think about the Overlanders doing Michelle, which is obviously off the same album. So how does that come about? Do you have to find that the Lennon-McCartney or their team come and offer it to you? Or is it an approach by their management or your management to them? How does it work about doing a cover of a well-known song?
2: Well, at the time, we'd signed to Polydor, which is now a very big company, but they were a fledgling company at the time, and it was the A&R man, which is now known as the artist and repertoire guy, and he offered us Norwegian Wood and said it'd be a hit.
1: Yeah.
2: But, I mean, presumably, record company to record company, they had work gone out.
1: Yes.
2: And had obviously got the approval.
1: Yeah. Did you ever play it in your set?
2: Where?
1: Anywhere. Did you ever play it anywhere? You know, just even if it
2: wasn't
1: R&B night or something, you know, they did decided just to, you know, just for fun, you'll actually do it.
2: No, I mean, if you listen to the Backlash album, it's pure, you know, R&B, basically.
1: It
2: we
1: is,
2: were an R&B band, and we didn't want to do something that was commercial.
1: Yeah.

one of those great Tony Hatch songs, especially for Petula Clark. And Don't Sleep in the Subway. Right, a couple of tracks left to play. Thought we'd go right at the other end of the scale here with the Buffalo Springfield.

0: right out of the West Coast. Love it. Buffalo Springfield, for what it's worth, playing on Solid Gold 60s. That's about where we've got to leave it. Keep the requests coming in. Promise to answer each and every one of them. And we will endeavour to do exactly the same again next week. But the tunes will have changed a little bit. Chunky Jeff, chunkygeoff@gmail.com. Going to go out with an absolute gem. A couple of brothers that came from Bournemouth. They had two great hits. Ain't Gonna Wash for a Week was one, and the other one we're going to play for you now. Just listen to the lyrics of this, girls. Love it. Brooke Brothers and War Paint to take us out.
1: Jeff Dorsett. Jeff Dorsett. With Solid Gold 60s.

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2: Hi there, fun seekers. There's no one home at the moment, but they've been saying that about me for years. At the sound of the tone, leave a message. But watch out. Last clown who did that got caught in the machine and beeped himself to death. Ah, all over the yard. Ah, it was horrible.

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1: You will actually touch the screen as it crawls up the wall. Very interesting.

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night with you. 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
1: Hi, this is Peter Sommer. 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

But your eyes were there, and they started to stare. 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I was looking

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4: 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We're Genesis, and you're tuned to the best station around.

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1: Higgity, hunkity, hunkity, hunkity, hunkity.
2: It's that time of day again, as we meet again for another lesson in the history of rock and roll. I'm Frankie Harrison, and I'm up here at the front of the class with all the goodies. It's 1965. The Beatles film Help opens in London, and Winston Churchill dies, aged 90, at his Chartwell home in Kent.

0: birds are go.
1: Ah, that's John from the space satellite. Come in, John.
2: Dad, I know you've been kind of skeptical about this so-called abominable snowman, but these alarm calls from the Everest area are still coming through. Three more people have disappeared in the last 2 weeks. Don't you think it's time for a little action?
1: I know you're worried about this, John. But as you know, Thunderbirds only answer direct calls for help when there is definite evidence that lives are in danger. Now, these abominable snowmen stories have been going around for years.
3: Penny's over in Delhi right now. What say we give her a call and ask her to investigate?
4: Well, I must say, Parker, it was a good idea of yours to bring Fab One along. So much more convenient.
5: Yes, Belady. The hair conditioning is working a treat, don't you think?
4: In this heat, it's a jolly good thing that it is. Oh, my compact. Must be the emergency call. Lady Penelope here.
6: We've been getting reports from the Everest area about this so-called abominable snowman, which seems to be terrorizing the local people. I thought maybe you could go up and do a little investigating.
4: But of course, Jeff. I'd adore to go up to the mountains. I missed winter sports this year, and I'd love to see a snowman, abominable or otherwise.
6: You may think I'm kidding, Penny, but you take care.
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0: From the world of tomorrow comes a thrilling new television series, Lost in Space. Here are the amazing adventures of a group of space pioneers marooned on an uncharted planet. Adventure as challenging as tomorrow, as far out as the stars. Spectacle beyond imagination as the astronauts struggle for survival in a strange new world.
1: Yes, we're taking off for the stars on a journey that no longer seems as far out and fantastic as it would have only a few years ago. For now, we live in the space age. Mr. and Mrs. Average American and all their kids have marveled at the heroic exploits of our pioneer astronauts. They're ready to project themselves into the foreseeable future with this family of space explorers.
0: Where incredible dangers seem to wait at every turn. Intriguing, thrilling, challenging. These are the adventures you'll share. Lost in Space.

I hope you are enjoying the time capsule so far this time around. The great thing about the time capsule is that we cover the years from the 60s into the 80s, and there are two episodes a day with different years. So, if this one is not playing music from your favorite musical era, the next one probably will. This is Frankie Harrison, and it's time to check out the news stories from the time capsule year. It's 1965. President Lyndon B. Johnson signs a bill requiring cigarette makers to print health warnings on all cigarette packages, and the post office tower opens in London.

0: 65. Republican leaders in Capitol Hill say the administration should make no more trade deals with communist nations until they halt their aggression in Vietnam and elsewhere. Here's GOP House Leader Gerald Ford with the Republican policy statement.
1: ...of bargaining. We constantly give much and get little or nothing in deals with the communist nations. We, the members of the joint Senate House Republican leadership, urge a no concession, no deal policy, meaning that the communists must be ready to make concessions as the price of agreements with the United States. Until we and our allies arrive at such a policy, we can only expect more Koreas, more Vietnams, and an ever-widening circle of communist subversion around the earth.
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0: The date was December 15th, and four United States astronauts, hurtling at 17,500 miles an hour above the Earth, were pulling off the most exciting American achievement of the space race.
1: Tom Stafford advises in the calmest voice I think we've ever heard that they are 120 feet apart.
2: Command pilot Walter Schirra of Gemini 6 talks with the crewmen of sister ship Gemini 7 and ground controllers as they accomplish the first rendezvous in space.
3: The two Gemini stars cast at Mons off to the right of Gemini 6, the correction of 7, they're all in line.
4: 6, what's your range?
3: 20 feet.
4: Or rather, 20 feet, mate. We did it.
0: Later, safely down after a textbook Atlantic landing, Schirra calmly explained how he did it.
5: The first time we saw spacecraft 7 was at 54 miles slant range. This is when we started doing our work. And from there on, it was a case of maintaining very small rates as we closed, till finally we were, as Tom was quoted at least saying, at 120 feet sitting. His statement really was 120 feet steady. And this was our real proud

Wherever you are, welcome. I'm Frankie Harrison, and it's the Time Capsule. Piles and piles of memories, much more music variety. It's our twice daily journey back into music history on the Time Capsule. We are in 1965. Cuba and the USA agree to start an airlift for Cubans who want to go to the United States. And Alan Price leaves the Animals because he can't tour easily due to a fear of flying.

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0: I'm Frankie Harrison, and it's time to put this here back in the box for today. Thanks for taking a bit of time out from your day to catch the time capsule today. I'll be back on the time capsule very soon. For now, though, it's time to get back to more great music in just a moment, so don't go anywhere.
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3: And now, here they are. The most daredevil group of daddy drivers to ever whirl their wheels in the wacky races. Competing for the title of the world's wackiest racer. That mean machine with those double-dealing do-batters, Dick Dastardly and his sidekick, Buckley.
2: 1968.
4: When the decisions of one man can affect the future of your family for generations to come, what kind of a man do you want making those decisions? 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Nixon's the one.
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3: Oh. Alice Cooper, Three Dog Night, Cat Stevens, Wilson Pickett, Harry Chapin, Tommy James and the Shondells, Blue Oyster Cult, Zager and Evans, Hot Chocolate, Creedence Clearwater Revival, James Taylor.
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0: loving the Ventures from 69, who are the best-selling instrumental band of all time and have sold over 100 million records around the world. That's Hawaii 5-0. Playing America's favorite time, Chuck Matthews on Greatest Hits USA. Once again, welcome to our three-hour musical mind excursion. Coming up on today's show, we'll be counting around the American charts for the third week in May. I'll be taking your request at 855-USA-HITS. In the second hour, I'll go back to 1971. And to finish off, a top five countdown from 1963.
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0: Kicking things off at number four, Olivia Newton-John, who reportedly held the hand of a very nervous John Travolta during the filming of this scene in Greece. Of course, she was nervous too.

0: 4, John Travolta and Olivia Newton-John on Greatest Hits USA. It's now time to pick up the phone and call us on our nationwide toll-free hotline. 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
2: Hi, this is Patty from Edison, New Jersey. I would like to hear Neil Diamond, Sweet Caroline.
3: USA!

Be feeling hot, hot, hot. Disco Inferno. Number 8, The Tramps from 78 with a tune written after a few members of the group saw the movie Towering Inferno. Remember the scene with the disco burning up? Next up on Greatest Hits USA, we've got the George Baker Selection, who in 1970 released this next single in America called A Little Greenback, which of course is the U.S. dollar, but the record label, well, they made a small typo and printed A Little Green Bag, which made some people think this song was about

0: 75 is Tony Orlando and Dawn from 75, who at the time this tune came out had a top 20 variety show on CBS, which became the replacement for the Sonny and Cher Comedy Hour for three seasons. That's He Don't Love You. Man, I had a crush on Cher. Ooh. Did you make any requests yet? 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Coming up next, She Hid Out in the Car. Plus, I've got the birthday bunch.
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2: 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And

0: 24-7, the granddaddies of Yacht Rock, is Steely Dan from 73 with a guitar solo that Jimmy Page said was his favorite in classic rock. Now that's an endorsement. That's reeling in the years. Next up on Greatest Hits USA, a short story about Marcia from the Brady Bunch. Now, if you go back to the early 70s, Maureen McCormick, that's Marcia, used to hang out with Susan Cowsill. Now, one of the things they'd like to do for fun was shoplift. Well, one time they got busted with Susan taking all the blame, and Maureen, well, she hid in the car. Here's Hair.
1: She asked him why.
2: Why I'm a hairy guy. I'm hairy noon and
1: nighty night.
2: My hair is a fry.

69, Simon and Garfunkel with The Boxer, number 4 this week. Cue the music, sound the bugle. It's now time for the birthday bunch. Here we go. Yay! Here are some birthdays for this week in May. On the 9th, it's Tommy Rowe. He's making you dizzy. And Billy Joel. He married an uptown girl. On May 10, it's Graham Gouldman. He was half of 10cc. And Donovan. He was England's answer to Bob Dylan. And on May 11th, it's Eric Burdon, lead singer for The Animals. And Irving Berlin. Did you know he was born in Russia? And last on May 13th, it's the genius Stevie Wonder, who signed his first contract at Motown when he was just 11. From the winter of 73, this was his biggest hit in 10 years. It's Superstition on Greatest Hits USA.

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0: 1966, The Birds with 8 Miles High, written by Roger McGuinn's brother Jim and David Crosby, which has been called the first psychedelic record. Next up on Greatest Hits USA, we've got a classic from the Boys of Summer, plus one of your requests could be next.
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0: sure you're wearing proper deck shoes when you're on the sloop, John B. Number 16, the Beach Boys from 66. It's now that time to pick up the phone and call us on our nationwide toll-free hotline. Here comes the number. 855-USA-HITS. 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

0: 1964 with a tune that John Lennon gave to George Harrison because Harrison, quote, wasn't the best singer in the world, unquote. It only had three notes. That's Do You Want to Know a Secret? Coming up next hour on Greatest Hits USA, it was supposed to be a joke. Plus, it was over 400 degrees. Stay tuned. 1971 is next.
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3: 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High today, 96 degrees. Murphy's, well, he calls it sick. I talked to him about 7 hours. He was just fine.
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world, what a great day to be. Listening to EKR Gold, that's the key. 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The scrapbook of your life that plays and plays. The decades and the pictures floating through your mind are forgotten music.

0: 5. That's Brewer and Shipley, who wrote that tune as a joke while waiting for their show to start. Of course, they were stoned at the time.
1: 1971.
0: Clean, America's favorite. I'm Chuck Matthews on Greatest Hits USA. Real quick, a big shout out, big congrats to our producer and owner, Rick, on a new grandbaby. Now, back to the show. After having a string of teeny bop hits, the marketing guys at Motown didn't want to release this next song because it made the Jackson 5 sound all grown up. Here's Never Can Say Goodbye.

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1: Hey, hey, hey. This is Daddy Dewdrop. Hoping you remember my hit record from 1971. Here's Chickaboom on Greatest Hits USA.

0: who you can find in the Rock and Roll Hall of Fame in the One Hit Wonders Room. That's Chicka Boom. Next up on Greatest Hits USA, we've got Van Morrison, who once ran up a 2,600 bar tab with Jim Morrison, enough said, at the Whiskey A Go-Go in L.A. Here's Blue Money.
1: For talk-

She brushes the curls from my eyes. She drops her robe on the floor, and she reaches for the light.

0: the Bells, who were part of an event called the Canadian Invasion around 1970, when groups like the Guess Who, Five Man Electrical Band, and the Stampeders all came across the northern border. That's Stay a While. Coming up next on Greatest Hits USA, they turned it down. Plus, he signs an emergency law.
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1: 1968.

heavenly vocals from Aretha Franklin, now literally, who had Billy Preston on the organ for Bridge Over Troubled Water. Next up on Greatest Hits USA, songwriter Hoyt Axton, who pitched this tune to Steppenwolf before it was offered to and recorded by Three Dog Night. Here's Joy to the World.

happens most of the time. And the feeling is laid back. Palm trees grow and rents are low, but

23 this week, Neil Diamond with I Am I Said on Greatest Hits USA. It's May 1971. Here are the headlines. From Washington, President Nixon signs an emergency law ordering an end to a two-way nationwide rail strike. Besides commuters, trainloads of cargo sat on the tracks, which was starting to cripple much of the American industry. And James Earl Ray, who was convicted for the assassination of Martin Luther King Jr., tries to escape through a steam pipe tunnel to the outside of a Tennessee prison. Ray never got out, as the temperature in the tunnel was over 400 degrees. And on the West Coast, Humble Harv, a popular evening DJ on KHJ in Los Angeles, is part of an all-points bulletin where it seems he killed his wife at home. And in celebrity news, Mick Jagger, who is now 27, ties the knot with Bianca in Saint-Tropez, France. In attendance were Ringo Starr and Paul McCartney. And at the age of 71, Donald Duncan passes away. He brought you the Duncan Yo-Yo. Yeah, I had a lot of those, and I always hit myself in the head. And from Battle Creek, Michigan, Kellogg's introduces a new cereal. It's called Frosted Mini Wheats. And on Saturday mornings, we went into the future on NBC. It's The Jetsons.

0: number 13, the Buies, who once got hustled by Sly Stone in a pool game. That's Timothy. Coming up next on Greatest Hits USA, he went to high court. Plus, it was part of a fad. Stay tuned as 1971 continues.
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2: 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Alice Cooper, Three Dog Night, Cat Stevens, Wilson Pickett, Carrie Chapin, Tommy James and the Shondells, Blue Oyster Cult, Zager and Evans, Hot Chocolate, Creedence Clearwater Revival, James Taylor.
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number six a couple of weeks ago. It's Paul McCartney with a tune that he released on the same day that he had to appear at the High Court in London for the first day of hearings into the breakup of the Beatles' partnership, which John Lennon really instigated. Next up on Greatest Hits USA is another fad from the early 70s, religious music. You had My Sweet Lord, Spirit in the Sky, Jesus Christ Superstar, and this one out of Canada. At number three, it's Put Your Hand in the Hand.

Number 16, it's Murray Head with a title cut from the Broadway hit Jesus Christ Superstar, which has taken in over $237 million at the box office around the world. Well, that zips up 1971. Coming up next hour in Greatest Hits USA, they sat in a pub. I'd like to be in a pub. Plus, I've got the top five countdown for this week in 1963.

0: records for the 75 Archive. They were basically jazz students at Howard University in Washington, D.C. And their professor? He was jazz trumpeter Donald Byrd.
1: 1967.
0: Playing America's favorites. Hi, Mr. Music Chuck Matthews on Greatest Hits USA. Next up, Graham Nash, Alan Clark, and Tony Hicks, collectively known as the Hollies, who up to now had some pretty big hits written by other people. Anyhow, one day, they were sitting at a pub when someone said Carousel. Well, as they went around the table a few times, they came up with this one.

0: Yeah, baby, getting down with Jackson Brown. Number 12, Talk to My Eyes from 72. It's now time to light up the phones from coast to coast. Just dial this number. 855-USA-HITS. Who's on the phone?
1: 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I'd like to hear Higher and Higher by Jackie Wilson.
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0: At number 11, the Supremes from 66, whose likenesses were featured on the wrappers of bread made by Michigan's Schaefer Bakeries that spring. And those plastic bags, well, they're now considered collector's items. That's Love Is an Itching in My Heart. 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Coming up next, I've got a lost hit from Carly Simon.
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0: Number 11, that was Carly Simon from 73, who wrote that song 3 months after meeting James Taylor. And, of course, they later got married. 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
0: 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Who would like to hear Lightning Strikes by Lou Christie? 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

0: 69, who might be the most famous Hammond B3 player in music history. That's Time Is Tight. Next up on Greatest Hits USA, Jerry Butler, the Iceman, who is the original lead singer of The Impressions. Here's Only the Strong Survive.
1: I remember my first love affair. Somehow or another, the whole darn thing went wrong. But my mama had some great advice, so I thought I'd put it in the words of this song. I can still hear her saying,

0: in the Air, number 10, Barry Manilow from 75, whose backup singers were known as Lady Flash. That's It's a Miracle. Up next on Greatest Hits USA, I've got the top five countdown for this week in 1963.
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1: 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Let's go!
2: 1963. Man, I love this year. Kicking things off at number five, a little bit of surfing terminology. Pipeline is a word for the curl of a wave before it breaks. Here come the Shantays.

peaks at number 5 for 3 weeks. Next on Greatest Hits USA, Peter, Paul, and Mary with a tune that began as a poem by Leonard Lipton. Matter of fact, after this song was released, Peter Yarrow searched for Lipton to give him writing credits. This one, for some reason, since I was a little kid, makes me tear up. Here's Puff the Magic Dragon.

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0: Next up on Greatest Hits USA, Hangin' 10 with the Beach Boys. Who got into a little trouble for this one? Brian Wilson basically wrote new lyrics for Sweet Little 16, which then provoked Chuck Berry to sue for writing credit, and he won. Here's

guys hail from Hawthorne, California. Next up, we've got Jimmy Soul on Greatest Hits USA with a tune that was first sung by Roaring Lion back in 1933, where it was banned on many radio stations as Ugly Woman. Now, fast forward 30 years, where it was retitled to

two this week is Jimmy's Soul. Who goes to the top next week? That's If You Want to Be Happy. Up next on Greatest Hits USA, I've got the number one record for this week in 1963.

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0: number one this week. It's Little Peggy March from 1963 with I Will Follow Him.
1: Next weekend.
0: Hey, coming up next weekend, we'll be taking more of your requests. In hour number two, we'll clean off some dusty records from 1968. Plus, to finish things off, a top five countdown from 1977. Until then, it's been a hoot. I got a scoot. Remember, do what you want, dig what you do, because, baby, that's what life is all about. Have a great week. Adios.
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3: It's a BBC sitcom starring Wendy Craig, Paul Damon and Ronald Hines. It ran for four series from 1967. It was Not in Front of the Children. Remember that one? Of the 39 shows made, 31 are missing. I've got a copy somewhere, have you? Hiding out in a shed, maybe?

I'm really looking forward to bringing you today's show. A lot of tunes I haven't played before, and I think that's quite a claim for a show I've been doing for over 13 years. Birthday filers to come, as diverse as Enya, Perry Como, Toya, Joe Cocker, Cher, Nick Haywood, Leo Sayer, Morrissey and Dean Friedman. It's a packed one. It's bound to overrun. I'm trying to fit a quart into a pint pot again. A Steve Bishop oldie from the early 60s. It's a one-hit wonder from a chap who found huge success as a producer. He became eye-wateringly rich and also owned the publishing rights to a lot of the stuff that he recorded. Very clever fella. 90s choice comes from a water boy and stalled at two, 1964 and 1973.

reminds me, I must make a dentist appointment. What a stall at two. The Osmonds from November 73, Let Me In at Two. Blame David Cassidy, Daydreamer, Puppy Song, and I Love You Love Me Love. That was number one then. Before that, Jerry and the Pacemakers from February 1964, held at two with I'm the One because of The Searchers and Needles and Pins. That makes up your stalled at two for this week. No hanging around. Bob Dylan and then straight into the birthday fire.

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just still sounds so good, that record, doesn't it? Happy birthday, George Johnson, born in California, 17th of May, 1953. Elder of the two siblings in the American funk band, the Brothers Johnson. George was vocalist and guitarist, and he co-wrote Stomp with Rod Temperton, among others, and Quincy Jones produced it. Brother Louie also adds in vocals as well. Number six here in April 1980, and number one in New Zealand, top 10 in Australia and America. 17th of May is also Enya's birthday. She was born Enya Brennan in, now, it's either pronounced Dora, Dora, or Dore. It's somewhere in County Donegal in the Republic of Ireland. 1961 she was born. She was in her family group Clannad before launching her amazing solo career of voice-layered folk melodies, synthesized backdrops, and ethereal reverberations. She has four Grammys, and her LPs Watermark and Shepherd Moons sold massive amounts. And from that Shepherd Moons album, this track, How Can I Keep From Singing, got to number 32 in December 1991. Yes, I know it's from the 90s. But when it's this good, it deserves to be heard.

Born Pierino Como, that was Perry Como, of course, 18th of May 1912 in Canonsbury, Pennsylvania. He died in 2001. A singer, actor, TV personality whose career spanned more than half a century, and most of that time he recorded with RCA Victor. His TV shows and seasonal specials were broadcast around the world, and his version of Kris Kristofferson's For the Good Times was a UK number 7 for 2 weeks back in October 1973. 18th of May is the birthday of Toya as well. She was born Victoria Wilcox in Birmingham, 1958. A distinctive vocalist with 8 top 40 singles and more than 20 albums to her name. She's written books, appeared in over 40 stage plays and 10 feature films. She's also narrated and presented numerous television shows, and she still uploads daft musical videos with husband Robert Fripp on social media. It was his 80th birthday last week. The lead track on her Four More from Toya EP was this one, Good Morning Universe, number 14 here for 2 weeks, November into December 1981.

writing credits on many songs, including The Air That I Breathe and Good Morning Freedom. He shares lead vocal on A Way of Life, number 6 for Family Dog, in July 1969. He's probably best remembered, isn't he, for his big 70s hit, A Free Electric Band. 19th of May, Grace Jones, born in St. Catherine, Jamaica, 1948. Singer, lyricist, supermodel, producer, an actress, known for her androgynous appearance. 8 UK chart singles, and she was a baddie as well in James Bond's A View to a Kill. He's probably best known for walloping poor old Russell Harty on his TV chat show. With fantastic production from Trevor Horn, she took Slave to the Rhythm to number 12 in the UK charts in October of 1985.

Happy birthday, Albert Hammond, OBE, born in London, somewhere, 18th of May, 1944, a musician and singer-songwriter who grew up in Gibraltar. He co-founded the British vocal group Family Dog and has

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1: You bet. Joey Ramone, born Jeffrey Hyman in New York, 19th of May 1951, died back in 2001. He was only 49. Musician, singer, songwriter, and lead vocalist of American punk band The Ramones, who had more hit singles in the UK than they did in America. Do you remember Rock and Roll Radio? Only got to number 54 here in April 1980. 20th of May, Joe Cocker, Sheffield lad, born up there 1944, and he died in 2014. Grammy Award winner for his duet with Jennifer Warnes, Up Where We Belong, and was awarded an OBE in 2008 for his services to music. A rock, blues and soul singer, he topped the UK charts in 1968 with his cover of With a Little Help from My Friends, and his cover of The Letter got to number 39 in July 1970.

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1: 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We've still got loads to pack in, and we're still at the 20th of May.

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1: Sherilyn Sarkissian there. Born California, 20th of May, 1946. Goes by the name of Cher, of course. A very happy 80th birthday to the singer and actress, one half of 60s folk pop husband and wife duo, Sonny and Cher, while simultaneously pursuing a solo career. She sold over 100 million records across the world, and her 1998 single, Believe, is the biggest selling single in the UK by a female artist. She's acted on Broadway and in the films Silkwood and Moonstruck, and she's a multi-Grammy Award winner as well. Bang, Bang, My Baby Shot Me Down, got to number three here. April into May in 1966, she shares a birthday with Nick Haywood, who was born in Beckenham in Kent, 20th of May 1961. Singer, songwriter, guitarist and frontman of early 80s band Haircut 100, and went on to have a successful solo career as well. He wrote on a Sunday for his North of a Miracle LP. The single only got to number 52, November into December in 1983.

The ever-youthful Leo Sayers. Hard to believe he's 78 years old. Born Gerald Sayers, Shoreham by Sea in Sussex on the 21st of May 1948. Singer, songwriter, musician and entertainer, and a huge singles and album artist on both sides of the Atlantic during the 70s and early 80s. 10 of his first 12 singles in the UK reached the top 10, and Cliff Richard and Roger Daltrey have recorded his songs, and that was one of his as well. He co-wrote Thunder in My Heart, got to number 22 here in October 1977. Ronald Isley, happy birthday to him, born in Cincinnati, 21st of May 1941. The third of six brothers, and a songwriter, producer and occasional actor, is best known as the lead singer and founding member of sibling vocal group The Isley Brothers. He wrote It's Your Thing with brothers Rudolph and O'Kelly Jr., number 30 here, July 1969. A number two hit in America, and he's got to number three in Canada. It's

0: Why is it here?
1: I don't know, I think. Happy birthday, Ivor Davis, born New South Wales, Australia, 22nd of May 1955. Co-founder and lead singer of rock band Icehouse, and has remained the only ever-present group member. He co-wrote Crazy, got to number 38 here on its re-release in March 1988. It had been a top 10 hit in Australia, Netherlands, New Zealand, and top 20 in America the previous year. 22nd of May 1931, Kenny Ball was born in Ilford in Essex, and we lost him 13 years ago. Band leader, trumpeter and vocalist with his Jazzmen. His Dixieland band was at the forefront of the early 60s jazz revival. Some fabulous trad jazz coming up here. March of the Siamese Children, number 4 in March 1962.

gone all Manuel again. Now, that was actually Charles Aznavour, who was born in Paris, 22nd of May, 1924, died 2018. The French Frank Sinatra, so they say, with his distinctive tenor voice. His career spanned 70 years. World famous in his homeland, he recorded over 1,200 songs, interpreted into 9 languages, and he wrote or co-wrote over 1,000 songs for himself and his others. That's what he's probably most popular here for. She at number one for 4 weeks, June into July in 1974. How do you follow that up? I'll tell you how, with Stephen Morrissey, who's got a birthday on the 22nd of May, born in Urmston, Lancashire, 1959. Lyricist and lead vocalist with 80s indie rock band The Smiths before going solo and achieving further success and notoriety. Here's the Laugh a Minute, Every Day's Like Sunday, number 9 in June 1988.

0: Oh, come on!
1: That's got to make you want to move your feet in time to the music, hasn't it? If it doesn't, it must be something wrong with you. Norman General Johnson, born in Virginia, 23rd of May 1941, died back in 2010. He started recording for Atlantic Records in the 60s with various groups, but it wasn't until he formed Chairman of the Board and joined Invictus Records that he found success. They had 8 top 40 hits in the early 70s, and he also co-wrote Clarence Carter's hit, Patches. That was Working on a Building of Love. It got to number 20 in the UK in August 1972. Lots of other music types with birth dates this week. We've got Rick Wakeman, Pete Townsend, Herbie Flowers, Bernie Taupin, Robert Moog. He's the gentleman whose name's on all those keyboard things, isn't it? There's Reckless Eric, Martika, Jane Wiedlin, Yaz, Rosemary Clooney, Alma Cogan, and also Dean Friedman, who was born in New Jersey on the 23rd of May 1955. Singer, songwriter, and multi-instrumentalist, a great storyteller through his songs, most successful in the late 70s when most of his hits occurred, but he's also written TV ads as well and has kept making music and he still tours today. He's got gigs lined up in the UK this month and also in August. We're going to go back to November 1978 for this number 31 hit, Lydia, and the Steeper Shepherd Oldies coming up next.
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6: 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And remember, it all won't cost you anything. Grab it right now, as there is very little that is totally free these days.

And that was Mickey Most in front of the microphone for once. Although, actually, at the time, it wasn't that uncommon because he was quite a well-known singer in South Africa, where he travelled to in the late 50s, clocking up 11 number one hits there, mostly rock and roll covers. He returned to London in 1962 and appeared on the popular group package tours of the era. He recorded Mr. Porter on Decca, and it peaked in our charts at number 45 in July 1963. He got fed up of touring and he turned to producing and spotted the Animals playing in Newcastle's Agogo Club, signed them to Decca and produced their House of the Rising Sun. He also produced Herman's Hermits, Nashville Teens, Donovan, Lulu, Jeff Beck. He helped set up Rack Records and Publishing, and even found time to be the original no-nonsense Simon Cowell-type pantomime villain on ITV talent show New Faces in the 70s. He was a regular in the Sunday Times Rich List, and he lived to 64, died at home in 2003. The Steve Bishop Oldie this week. A real rarity. Mickey Most there, and that was Mr. Porter.

Rich Scott. That's Mike Scott, he of the Waterboys, and only constant member of that group. The singer-songwriter and multi-instrumentalist has released a couple of solo albums. There was Bring 'Em All In 1995, and a couple of years later, Still Burning, from which Love Anyway was released. At nearly 7 minutes in length, he was optimistic at getting a lot of airplay, and could have done with a radio edit of that, really. But enough people heard it, then bought it, and pushed it to number 50 in the UK charts in September 1997. His highest placing solo single. His autobiography Adventure of a Waterboy came out in 2012, and he now resides in Dublin. This week's Nice in the 90s, Mike Scott there, and Love Anyway.

emails to oldrecordclub@hotmail.co.uk, and we're back again same time next week for more of this stuff. Thank you for being there, dear listener. I'll see you next week. Ta-da. Oh, Chris Isaac playing us out, and Blue Hotel.

0: Hello?
1: 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Welcome to EKR Gold, playing the very best oldies around.
2: Hi there, fun seekers. There's no one home at the moment, but they've been saying that about me for years. At the sound of the tone, leave a message. But watch out. Last clown who did that got caught in the machine and beeped himself to death. Ah, all over the yard. Ah, it was horrible. Ah.
3: It's you, the memories, and Stafford's world with

1966, it was the end of that year, and he was Cat Stevens. The song that introduced him to us was that, I Love My Dog. It was on DRAM Records, great record label, wasn't it? And it all began for him back in 1966. I saw him a couple of years back, 3 years back, I think it was, on a big charity concert. He was playing his old hits. He's now converted into Yousef Cat Stevens. That's the moniker he goes under now. And he played Morning Has Broken, and he got the great Rick Wakeman, who did the piano on the original. He got him on board on the stage as well on this special night. Cat Stevens, I Love My Dog. Foreigners, Cold as Ice, as we journey through some wonderful tunes in the next 3 hours, including this from Tom Petty.

0: Back in 1967, there were a bunch of Motown artists who wanted to cut that. Smokey Robinson was one of them. He had a go. Gladys Knight had a go. Marvin Gaye had a go. They went round and said Gladys's was the best. So Gladys Knight and the Pips had the original version in terms of its release in 1967. But they thought Marvin's was too good to waste. And a couple of years later, he had the biggest hit of all, didn't he, with I Heard It Through the Grapevine.
1: And now, Stafford's World looks a bit deeper at the hit songs and tells you the stories behind them. It's time for another song story on Stafford's World.
0: Well, first of two, as always, on Stafford's World, and we're featuring Andrew Gold, telling the story of the song that broke him around the world. Back in the 1970s, Andrew tells the story of Lonely Boy.
2: No, see, sometimes it comes real quickly, and like Lonely Boy was written, you know, it was just sort of you know, you sit down and suddenly it all comes out and you finish the lyrics and everything. It's and I love doing that because it's then I can listen back at the song with almost as if I had never written it myself. So it was like a, so I could really hear it.

Lonely Boy was originally, I wrote this on the piano, and the bridge was a very soft thing. Goodbye, Mama. Mm-hmm. Anyway, that's how I brought it into the rehearsal. But when I was writing it, I thought, well, this is going to be like a one of these 20-minute singles. But it wasn't, I didn't know what I was really writing about, you know, in any particular way. After 3 minutes, I got bored. I went, you know, that's it. That's enough. Yeah, you know, it's just kind of some weird sibling rivalry thing. We went into rehearsal, which was really a real band, and we were touring a lot with Linda, and I was opening up for Linda. And we were touring a lot, so we would record in between the tours, basically. And we cut the song, and Peter said, you know, I've heard you guys play this live, because we played it live in the show, and I think you can do it better. And we went out for another month on a tour and played it some more. And we used to get standing ovations in the middle of the song because it was very exciting, even though we were still going, you know. It was like, and so we knew we had something. And so we went and cut it twice. I would give anything to hear the first version. That record was more or less live. The strings were added later. So we cut the song again, and that was the one that was released.

He's one of that unique group of people, the hip-making singing drummers. Talented guy, Jim Capaldi. He was drummer with Traffic. Co-wrote a lot of the big hits as well for Traffic in the 60s. And before you ask, he's no relation to Lewis Capaldi of current musical fame. Two Capaldis separated by a long gap in between. Andrew Gold, of course, before that, and Lonely Boy. Thanks for your emails. Hello to Andreas Bienek, who's in Bonn in Germany. Big Chai Coltrane fan, so he was very pleased on the last show when I actually played some Chai Coltrane. I'm a big fan as well, so great taste there, Andreas. Hope you like these. Talking

0: I'm broke. No bread.
1: I must dig out the original. That's for Ah, But They Did It First. Johnny Cash did the original back in 1962, and Ray had the big hit in 1963 of Busted. It's Stafford's World on the way. So many good songs and a couple of song stories. One of them gone, one to come. Writers sing them their way. That's still to come. And Ah, But They Did It First. All of that to come. Back with more from Simple Minds.
2: 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Don't go anywhere.
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4: Hi, this is Jonathan Cain from

What a sad story it was for Jim Croce. Struggled around like all upcoming singers and singer-songwriters, was singing around with his wife for quite a few years before he broke through on his own. And then it was all success for him for a couple of years. Sadly, then he died in 1973. Jim Croce, a couple of years at the top, 3 years of hits, including the songs after his death. A couple of number ones, Time in a Bottle was one, and that was the other, of course, Bad Bad Leroy Brown. In the end, 8 US top 40 hits, as we remember Jim Croce. Hello to Terry Lynch in Buncrana in Ireland. Thank you very much for getting in touch there at mark@markstafford.co.uk. Let's dig this out for you. A Canadian guy who was born in Montreal in Quebec, had hits in French around the world, very successful in France as well. Had a British hit and a hit around the world with this, Michel Pagliaro. We called him Pagliaro for short. And Loving You Ain't Easy, a perfect pop single.

Stafford's World with some rock, Jimi Hendrix style, classic rock from him, and Fire. Saying hello to Carol and Alan, who are in cloudy Mallorca, or they were when they sent the email. It may have been cloudy there, but when I got the email, it was pouring down in the UK, so I couldn't have any sympathy for a bit of cloud. I know the sun will come out over there, but maybe not over here. But nice to hear from you anyway. Good to hear from you at mark@markstafford.co.uk. You mentioned the fact that actually you're into the Everly Brothers, and you said that Albert Lee was a big star, that you actually like him, a very talented guy, and he played in the band with the Everly Brothers sometime in the past on some of their live gigs, but I doubt whether he played on this. This was a bit early in the career.

It's hard to do a Ray Davies song justice. He put his own stamp on them, didn't he? But she did pretty well, didn't she? Kirsty MacColl and Days, cover of the old Kinks song from the 1960s. Talking of which, here's a good one from 1966. Billy Stewart did the original list. He was well known for that. Summertime, wasn't it, with the great stuttery bits in it. Most of the songs he did had a bit of a stutter in them, including his version of Sitting in the Park, Georgie Fame to come. And to finish off hour one, we've got some Lou Reed as well.

Just a perfect day. Drink sangria in the park. And then later, when it gets

0: You found EKR gold in that massive box full of the best oldies.
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2: Stafford's World.

I think that was the moment they really captured what Humble Pie could have done. Sadly, they didn't go on like that. It didn't really gel at the end. And in the end, Steve Marriott and Peter Frampton split. Steve Marriott stayed with Humble Pie for a little bit longer as Peter Frampton went on to do some solo stuff and wasn't so successful at first. He must have thought he made a mistake leaving Humble Pie until the live stuff came along and Frampton Comes Alive made him maybe change his mind. Humble Pie's Natural Born Boogie, Jam and Eton Rifles. Hello to Ian Roy Millington. Nice to hear from you. We're talking about the Lemon Piper's Green Tambourine, and Ian is in Newark in Nottinghamshire, a place I know very well for radio reasons. I got involved with that while doing some naughty radio in the past, a long time back, many decades back. We won't talk about that. Hi to you, Ian, there up there in Newark. Let's do this for you. Hamilton Joe, Frank and Reynolds.

0: They weren't just about the few hits you hear on the radio. There's a lot more great stuff from REO Speedwagon, including that one, Keep the Fire Burning, and a bunch of other great songs. Also, the album tracks, so many good album tracks, including on the High Infidelity album from them.
1: You've heard the hit versions. Now it's time for the originals. This is Ah, But They Did It First on Stafford's World.
0: Couple of songs, the original versions of them. Will start in 1967 for a song that came out on the Foundations album called From the Foundations, an album that was heavily written. The songs in it were written by the guys Tony McCauley and John McLeod, who wrote a lot of British hit singles around that time. One of them was I Can Take or Leave Your Loving, and the final following year it came out as a single for Herman's Hermits. It could have been a Foundation single, but they were doing pretty well themselves in 1967. So Tony McCauley and John McLeod handed it over to Herman's Hermits. But this is the way it sounded first time around. Ah, But They Did It First. I Can Take or Leave Your Loving. 1967 for their version. They were the Foundations.

So Herman's Hermits had the big hit single around the world, but the Foundations did it first the year before. I Can Take On or Leave You Loving, as I said, it could have been a Foundations hit. Theirs was a bit pretty much identical to the Herman's Hermits version, wasn't it? Second of the two for this comes from a band called The Leaves, who have a bit of a tendency to get in first on songs that go on to be bigger hits for other people. They did the original version of Hey Joe, the Jimi Hendrix song. And this as well, 1967, Words, not the Bee Gees, Words, the Monkees' Words. Do you remember Pleasant Valley Sunday? Well, the B-side of that in Britain was Words, but in America they were both head-to-head in the top 20. Words on its own right made the top 20, as did Pleasant Valley Sunday. Featured a lot in the Monkees' TV series, that's where you probably heard it back then as well. The Leaves, the original version of a song written by Tommy Boyce and Bobby Hart for the Monkees. This is Words.

have to say it's one of the best Monkees songs, and because mostly only the hits get played on the radio these days, it doesn't get much play at all, does it? Words, the Monkees version, and that one certainly doesn't get hardly any play at all. The original, 1967, Tommy Boyce and Bobby Hart, and Words for the Leaves. It's Stafford's World. If you'd like to get in touch, mark@markstafford.co.uk. You can catch me on the website, markstafford.co.uk. Time for some Dire Straits.

0: When it comes to vocal performances, you'd think if the Four Seasons got their hands on a song, it'd be very hard to outdo them. But a couple of British bands did outdo them in 1966 and 1967. 67, their Tremolos doing a song, as I said, was first done by the Four Seasons. They took Silence is Golden and they redid it and had a massive hit around the world. And the Walker Brothers took The Sun Ain't Gonna Shine Anymore, outdid the Frankie Valli version of that as well. So two times when maybe the Four Seasons were not at their very best, but still pretty good versions of those. Classic there, 1967 from the Tremolos. Back with some late 70s stuff. Great one from Jonathan Richman and the Modern Lovers is next.
1: It's you, the music, and Stafford's World. Mark Stafford will be back in just a couple of minutes. After these...
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Yeah. Can't you feel it out in Needham now? Out in Route 128 by the power line. It's so exciting there at night, with the pine trees in the dark. It's so cold here in the dark, with 50,000 watts of power. We go by faster miles an hour.

45789. Is it a real number? You do a song with a number in like that. If you happen to have that number, next couple of years for your telephone ringing is pretty much hell. Wilson Pickett, though, great voice, wasn't he? Wilson Pickett, Atlantic at its best, 6345789. Jonathan Richman and the Modern Lovers. He was in a little rut of his own, wasn't he? In terms of the, you know, he had his own little niche in life in the music world. Roadrunner, of course, 1977. Hello to Paul Randall. Thanks for getting in touch, Paul. He's got a Pure Internet Radio and he's listening to Oldies Paradise on that. He says it's his go-to station. So hopefully you're around this time of the day and this time of the week listening there. We'll do this for you. Some Bryan Adams.

In the early 70s, the Three Dog Night were on fire in America, hit after hit after hit. And most of those sailed by in Britain without anybody noticing, apart from me. I love their stuff. Three Dog Night and One Man Band, one of those. Brian Adams, Tina Turner put it together. You get a classic there. It's Only Love. Time for the writers sing them their way. And it's the great Jimmy Webb with one from his massive catalogue of songs. One of his best songs, a great love song, and a great song that nobody seemed to really do anything with. The Rival had a go at it. They called it Let My Life, Let It Be Your Love Song. Not many other people had a go, and it was on his first album that came out in 1970. Words and Music was the album. It was his first real album. It had a couple of strange, cheapo versions of albums, badly produced, that he didn't want to put out, but that was the one he was first of all proud to put out. Words and Music was the album, 1970. The writers sing them their way. A couple of other people had a go at it, but Jimmy is the writer, and Jimmy does it this way.

nice and mellow for a few minutes on staff as well with Sad Cafe's My Oh My, and Jimmy Webb's Let My Life, Let It Be Your Love Song, one of the best from him from 1970, that first album. Strange though, that first album came out in 1970. In the late 60s, he'd been on fire with lots of hits that he wrote along the way. MacArthur Park and Galveston and Up, Up and Away. He must have hit writer's block at that time, because when the album came out in 1970, he was struggling for stuff to put on it. I put a couple of songs on there that got a few covers, but most of the rest seemed to get overlooked. He was maybe having one of those tough patches as a writer, but even bad Jimmy Webb is better than most people's stuff, isn't it? Want to finish off the hour? Let's do this from Billy Swan as he takes some rock and roll and makes it his from his I Can Help album, which is a good album if you look out for it, not just the singles, the rest of the stuff pretty good. I Can Help was the album. Billy Swan finishing the hour with Shake, Rattle and Roll.

devil may care, and I am just a devil with love to spare. So viva Las Vegas, viva Las Vegas. How I wish that there were more than 24 hours in the day. Even if there were 40 more, I wouldn't sleep a minute away. Oh, there's blackjack and poker and a roulette wheel, a fortune won and lost on every

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I'm gonna give it everything I've got. 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
1: So we enter the third and the final hour on Stafford's World. I'm Mark Stafford. Thanks for sticking around today. Do you know that band? They come from Holland. They're called The Nits. That's the best thing they did, and probably one of the few things anybody knows. It sold a few copies around the world. In the Dutch Mountains by The Nits. It was from the era when we had MTV videos, and we used to actually enjoy watching MTV back then. There was a black and white video of a boy rowing his boat down the canals in Holland that sort of centered on this, and that's mostly what you saw for the time. And out of interest, are there any Dutch mountains, was your question. I knew that was coming. Well, there's only one point in the Netherlands that's over 1,000 feet, and after that it drops down. The next highest point, so somewhere between 800 and 500 feet, which is about as high as where I live. I don't call that a mountain, or even, well, it's a hill really, isn't it? Anyway, so there you go. But I like Holland for the reason that Holland hasn't got mountains. I'm not a great mountain person. I have a bit of a phobia about heights, which strangely came about when I went up the tower in Scheveningen, this seaside town around The Hague, back in the 70s. I never realised I had a fear of heights till I got right at the top there and went outside, and I thought, ooh, I don't like this. I felt really weird. And I didn't know it was a fear of heights. I just didn't know. And that was when it clicked. And after that, I then, maybe because of that moment, maybe I developed this fear, which got worse and worse. Don't like driving in mountains. Anyway, the Nits in the Dutch Mountains, and Elvis Presley, classic rock and roll for him. We'll do those couple for Mike Smith in Dawlish, who's regularly in touch. He said, thanks for playing the Jaggers on Stafford's World Radio, the American hit for them. He says it seldom gets a play on any radio station. Totally right, Mike. This doesn't get many plays either, does it? Rare Earth and the single version of Get Ready.

0: What a fine album it was. Night Moves, Bob Seger, 1976, The Fire Down Below. And Rare Earth, the album version. I don't even know if I've ever got to the end of the album version because it's 20 odd minutes. I've heard longer bits of it. I've heard about six, all right. Then I think I went off. I thought, I know it's going to happen. You're going to do this for another 12 and a half minutes. So I've never made it all the way through that one side of an album in its time. But the single was chopped down to just over a couple of minutes, somewhere the other way.
1: And now, Stafford's World looks a bit deeper at the hit songs and tells you the stories behind them. It's time for another song story on Stafford's World.
0: Second of the two today on Stafford's World, song story from Tom Scholz of the band Boston. Talking about that album of theirs that really threw them into the limelight from total obscurity, the album simply called Boston. And from it, More Than a Feeling was that massive single that still hangs around as a popular song today. And Tom Scholz tells us the story behind them making that.
2: I actually grew up listening to Beethoven and Tchaikovsky and Rachmaninoff. I didn't become interested in pop music until I heard the Kinks.
3: Yeah, you really got me now. You got me so I can't sleep at night.
2: Yeah, the Kinks, the Yardbirds, and the Animals. And then I really got that interested me in rock and roll music. And then I got interested in playing guitar when I heard, I think probably Jimmy Page and Led Zeppelin and Jeff Beck. I realized that the only way I was going to be able to record the music that I had in mind was to do it alone. The whole key to the Boston music that's been successful was it was written and recorded alone. I've made all the Boston recordings in my basement, wherever I happen to be. There were many different basements, but it was always in the basement. Brad Delp came in as the singer after the music was done, and it certainly wouldn't have been as good without him singing it. What ended up going on the record was a very pure form of what I could do and what I wanted to do. And that's what worked. This is my music, and it was writing about images that were in my mind or that music reminded me of. The whole theme of the song is, that when you hear a song that they used to play, when it brings you back to that point in time and reminds you of something good or bad. In the case of More Than a Feeling, it was sort of a bittersweet ballad. I thought it was amazing that people were interested in it when it was brand new. I continue to be surprised that people are interested. And the fact that they are interested in it so much later is amazing to me. And I'm very thankful.

Well, the album was Balance of Power for the ELO, and it was the end of Bev Bevan's era with the band, and their last studio album for many years took a long time to for anything to come out of the ELO stable after that. Calling America, it was 1986. Boston's More Than a Feeling. Now you know the story behind that as well. Hello to Billy Brown, who listens in Fort Myers in Florida every week. Now he says, he finishes it and signs off by saying, take care, my radio dial friend and musical trivia guru. I think I like that. I may even go around with a badge saying that. Thank you very much, Billy, for that. Let's do some Paul McCartney for you. I hope you like this from early McCartney, the first solo album, McCartney.

Lord. 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

0: Stuck Away on the B-side. Far too good for that, wasn't it? Crunchy Granola Sweet it was, of course. Got to be a big opener for him. If you've got the 1972 superb live album from Neil Diamond, the double live album Hot August Night, one of the best live performance albums ever, then check out the opening. It has a version of that, so with a load of bits in it. And it became a sort of a concert opener for many years for Neil Diamond, Crunchy Granola Sweet. Before that, Paul McCartney's Maybe I'm Amazed. Bit disappointed with that first album. I think most of us were a bit disappointed. It was bits and pieces, but there were two crackers on it, weren't there? Paul McCartney's Maybe I'm Amazed and Every Night could have been Beatles tracks in their own right. Back with some Daryl Hall and John Oates very shortly.
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2: Not just the finest collection of great hits, but also piles of wonderful forgotten classics. Stafford's World with Mark Stafford.

That was on the Pearl album for Janis Joplin. 4 million copies of that were sold, and it was, of course, released after her death, so she never lived to see the real success of that album. Sad death, of course, back there in 1970. Hello to John Carter, who lives

When the autumn of 1977 came along, that was a single for Ian Dury, Sex and Drugs and Rock and Roll. It never got to be issued on the New Boots and Panties album because it had been out as a single, so you move on, don't you? But in later years, they thought, we can't leave that off, can't let it fall into the black hole, so Sex and Drugs and Rock and Roll was added later. But if somebody tells you in 1977 where the New Boots and Panties had Sex and Drugs and Rock and Roll on it, the answer would be no. There you go. That's the music guru, courtesy of Billy Brown, as he christened me. That's the music guru information today about Ian Dury. Two more, and then it's all over for Stafford's World. If you'd like to get in touch, mark@markstafford.co.uk, or you find me on Facebook under Mark Stafford, or the website www.markstafford.co.uk. Two songs that didn't do very well in England, but one of them did pretty well in America. The other did sort of okay. Wall of Voodoo to come, who are Stan Ridgway and his mates. Remember Stan Ridgway, who did Camouflage, had a big hit in the 80s, but it sort of finished his career off. People think he's sort of a comedy guy, which he isn't. If you ever check out the album that Camouflage is on, it's called The Big Heat. It's a superb album. But before he was doing his solo stuff, he was leading a band called Wall of Voodoo. We got Mexican Radio from them. We've also got this from the great John Cougar Mellencamp from the Scarecrow album, R.O.C.K. Rock and Roll in the USA.

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7: 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A year in the life of man.

Welcome along, I am Frankie Harrison, and this is the place where we kickstart your memories of a great year in rock and roll history. Apologies if you know this already, but for the new listeners joining us out there, I've had to tell you that, every single day of the year, we bring you a couple of time capsules full of the events and the music of two great musical years. We are totally focused on 1981. Duran releases the 52 Americans, held for 444 days, within minutes of Ronald Reagan succeeding Jimmy Carter as the 40th President of the United States, and 7,500 runners take part in the first ever London Marathon. And if you had a shiny new Ford Granada in 1981, you were certain to have heard this on your stereo system.

0: And hello there, and I hope that you're having a lovely day, and welcome to listeners on VHF who've just joined Radio 1 for the Top 40, and I hope that you're going to stay with us for the rest of the evening as well. And you can hear Western Europe's most listened to show, the Top 40, right now in stereo on VHF and also 275 and 285 meters in the medium wave bands. This is the Top 40 as compiled for the BBC by the British Market Research Bureau, and this week there are 5 new entries. 19 go down, 12 go up, and there are 4 non-movers this week.
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0: And the countdown starts right now with Top 40 Part 1, hit singles 40 through to 31. Down from 32 to number 40, Young Parisians, Adam and the Ants. Down from 28 to number 39, A Little in Love from Cliff Richard. And let's start off with a non-mover, Adam and the Ants, stay at
1: number 38.
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Congratulations, you have discovered us amongst the thousands of internet radio stations. Don't forget, there are so many different ways of hearing us now. You can get us on your mobile phone, your iPad or tablet, and of course on your magical smart speaker. This is Frankie Harrison taking you through this hour of music and memories on a wonderful year in music history. But we don't just feature the music of the year, we also check out the big news stories. It's 1981. The UK pop group Bucks Fizz wins the Eurovision Song Contest 1981 with the song Making Your Mind Up. And the US Center for Disease Control and Prevention report that 5 homosexual men in Los Angeles have a rare form of pneumonia. These are the first recognized cases of AIDS. It's the time capsule, a mega bundle of music and historic memories of a year in rock and roll history. Welcome to 1981.

0: from the KBTV Action Center in Denver, this is 9 News, number one in Colorado.
1: Good evening. Thank you for joining us. Muammar Gaddafi, the strongman of Libya, denied today that he is trying to assassinate President Reagan or anybody for that matter. He permitted himself to be interviewed by ABC newsman Lou Chiappi and denied reports that he has sent a Libyan-trained assassination squad to the U.S. Gaddafi called Reagan silly and a liar and accused the president of spreading the hit squad stories to discredit Libya and to pick a fight. He also claimed the Western news media was allowing itself to become an arm for the CIA. But the hit squad stories today were coming from more sources than the news media. Senator Daniel Moynihan, for one, said there is concrete evidence that Gaddafi did order American officials killed. Moynihan is the acting chairman of the Senate Select Committee on Intelligence.
2: Time capsule.

Well done on choosing to stay around and catch the time capsule today. Let me tell you that you have dropped into one of our twice-a-day time capsule shows. I'm Frankie Harrison, and you can catch me or one of the other presenters on the ever-growing list of time capsule presenters every single day here. We all have our favorite years for music. If 1981 is one of yours, you are in luck today. Okay, let's check out a couple of the events from 1981 right now. In France, socialist François Mitterrand becomes president, and the Israeli Air Force destroys Iraq's Ozarak nuclear reactor. This would have been coming out of your radio many times back in 1981.

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0: So another time capsule goes in the completed box. I'm Frankie Harrison. 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I hope you'll join us again soon as we unlock another time capsule. 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

0: 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In their first appearance at the Hollywood Bowl, KHJ proudly presents The Doors. 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
3: 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That mean machine with those double-dealing do-batters, Dick Dastardly and his sidekick, Muttley.
2: 1968. When the decisions of one man can affect the future of your family for generations to come, what kind of a man do you want making those decisions? Think about it. Who is the one man who has the experience and the qualifications to lead America in these troubled, dangerous times? Nixon's the one.

0: industry. You're gonna take on the world someday. You got blood on your face, a big disgrace, waving your banner all over the place.
1: We will rock you.
0: Sing it!
1: We will.

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1: Hello there. Welcome to EKR Gold, playing the very best oldies around.
2: Hi there, fun seekers. There's no one home at the moment, but they've been saying that about me for years. At the sound of the tone, leave a message. But watch out. Last clown who did that got caught in the machine and beeped himself to death. Ah, all over the yard. Ah, it was horrible.

0: 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Well, the answer is, they are right here in the EKR Gold Department Store of Hits.
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